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The American Vocal Ensemble Cantus with the 23rd Psalm, the arrangement by Bobby McFerrin for Mother's Day here on the Choral Hour. Now a choral favorite, the German Requiem by Johannes Brahms, which the Brattleboro Concert Choir will offer next Sunday afternoon, that's May 17th, in Marlborough. Let's hear the calm center. It's the really emotional centerpiece of the work. How lovely is thy dwelling place,

How lovely is thy dwelling place, from the German Requiem by Brahms. We heard the Atlanta Symphony Orchestra and Chorus conducted by Robert Shaw. Here in Vermont, Jonathan Harvey leads the Brattleboro Concert Choir and Orchestra in the entire work next Sunday afternoon, May 17th at 4 at Persons Auditorium in Marlboro. For information, bmcvt.org, the Brattleboro Music Center. This is the month for spring concerts from our many community choruses, and we'll feature as many as we can here on the Choral Hour. Heading north now, Dawn Willis and Vela Voce, the Women's Chorus of Vermont, present spring concerts. The group is joined by harpist Rebecca Kaufman next weekend. On the program, Spring and Summer from Two Eastern Pictures by Gustav Holst. Holst looked beyond Europe to take inspiration from Indian seasonal imagery, with Sanskrit texts that he translated himself. The first speaks of bees, mangoes, and love, and then summer with a starlit night scented with jasmine. The harp adds shimmer. Here's Bella Voce and Rebecca Kaufman in Two Eastern Pictures by Gustav Holst.

That was the Women's Chorus of Vermont, Bella Voce, led by Dawn Willis. Two Eastern Pictures by Gustav Holst, featured in their spring concerts, Musical Mosaic, celebrating women's voices, including Elaine Hagenberg, Josephine Powell, and Anna Lepwood. Their program is coming up on Saturday, May 16th. That's at 7:30 at the McCarthy Arts Center on the campus of St. Michael's College in Colchester. And then Sunday afternoon, May 17th at 3 at the South Hero Congregational Church. You can find out more at bellavocevt.org. In central Vermont, Onion River Chorus performs in Montpelier next weekend. Choral works by Rossini, Italian opera composer Giuseppe Sarti, and Beethoven. And the centerpiece is Luigi Cherubini's Requiem in C minor. And it was composed to express public grief at the execution of King Louis XVI by guillotine. Beethoven admired this work so much and asked for it to be performed at his memorial service. We'll hear a performance from Boston Baroque led by Martin Perlman. I always look forward to the Dies Irae with that startling metal gong, the tam-tam, introducing the scary Dies Irae, Day of Wrath, when the brass join the chorus, and some fantastic fugues.

0: The Requiem in C minor from 1816 by Luigi Cherubini. Boston Baroque is led by Martin Perlman. Onion River Chorus has been preparing this piece for their spring concerts coming up May 15th and 16th, Friday and Saturday, at the Unitarian Church in downtown Montpelier, both at 7:30. Richard Riley conducts with pianist Christopher McWilliams. More information at onionriverchorus.org. 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I'd like to thank Helen Lyons for her production help today. Please join me next week. We're celebrating a May birthday for Arthur Sullivan with choruses from Patience, along with W.S. Gilbert. It's a charming operetta scheduled for the summer GNS offering by Unadilla Theater in Calais, Vermont. Also in Brattleboro, the Camerata is back with a pairing of Johannes Ockeghem and Arvo Pärt. Great music on the way for you here on Vermont Public Classical. Please stay with us. I'm Linda Radke. Thanks for listening.
1: Hola, I am Elvio Barilari. This is Fiesta. Uruguay is a small country with a strong cultural and musical tradition. As an Uruguayan myself, as you can tell because of my accent that only can come from Rio de la Plata, we will present orchestral Uruguayan music by composers such as Lamarque Pons, Fernando Condon, Sergio Cervetti, and José Serebie. We are going to start with Lamarque Pons. He was born in Salto, in the northern part of Uruguay, in 1917. He died in 1982. He was also a popular music pianist and a radio pianist for many years, very fond of our own cultural and musical traditions like tango or candombe, the Afro-Uruguayan music, music from the countryside as well. And he composed a very, very extended and diverse collection of music. The piece we are going to hear is a concertino for bassoon, strings, and percussion. The title is Concertino de Verano, that means concertino for the summer. It's a very energetic piece, very whimsical, influenced by the Afro-Uruguayan rhythmic patterns and Uruguayan urban folk music. The soloist is Gustavo Núñez, a great Uruguayan bassoon player that migrated to Argentina many years ago. The recording was made by Gustavo with members of the Royal Concertgebouw Orchestra, and the conductor is Ed Spanjard. Lamarque Pons, Concertino de Verano for bassoon, strings, and percussion.
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That was the very energetic, whimsical, and beautiful Concertino de Verano, Summer Concertino, by Llorés Lamarque Pons, this Uruguayan composer. It's a concertino for the bassoon. The soloist was Gustavo Núñez, and with him, members of the Royal Concertgebouw Orchestra, and the conductor was Ed Spaniard. That was our first piece for this selection of orchestral music from Uruguay. This is Fiesta, of course. I am Elvio Barilari. And the next composer is Miguel del Águila. Miguel del Águila was born in Montevideo in 1957. He has been living in the United States since the 80s. And the piece we're going to listen to is called Tensando. Tensando is like tuning a string, but also come from tension, tensando. The recording we're going to listen to was made in Australia by the Augusta Symphony under Dirk Meyer.

That was Pensando, opus 126, by Uruguayan living composer Miguel del Águila, as recorded by the Augusta Symphony under maestro Dirk Meyer. On the second part of Fiesta, we are going to start with a piece composed by José Cerebrier and conducted by him as well. We are also going to listen to music by Uruguayan-American composer Sergio Cervetti. 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Esto es Fiesta, como siempre digo, no se vayan, volvemos en unos instantes. Bienvenidos nuevamente a Fiesta, I am Elvio Barilari. Today with orchestral music from my home country, Uruguay. Our next composer, José Cerebrier, was born in Uruguay in 1938. He migrated early to the States and then to Europe, and he became really a superstar conductor. He's very, very, very famous as a conductor, very well respected. But he's also a very good composer. He composed a good deal of tango music as well, as all of us, he loves tango. Today we're going to listen to something a little different. It's called They Rode Into the Sunset, music for an imaginary film. Imagine like a Western, at the end, the main guys riding away into the sunset. It's a great idea, music for an imaginary film. In our recording, José Cerebrier is conducting his own score with the Bournemouth Symphony Chorus and Orchestra.

That was a great piece by Uruguayan composer and superstar conductor José Cerebrié. They Rode Into the Sunset, music for an imaginary film. On this piece, he was joined by the Bournemouth Symphony Chorus and Orchestra from England. Our last composer for today was born in Uruguay in 1940. He has been living in New York since the 80s. He's very Uruguayan, but he's also an American citizen. He's an Uruguayan-American composer, Sergio Cervetti, great composer, very prolific as well, and fortunately, most of his music has been recorded. Today, we are going to showcase his concertino for piano, woodwinds, and timpani, an unusual conformation, unusual type of ensemble, and very effective, and with a very prominent and very enjoyable role for the timpanis. The piece comes in three movements: echa pa'lante, this slang to say let's go, something like that, echa pa'lante. The second movement is called Nana. Nana is a lullaby, it's a song for children. In the third movement, again, is Choriño. He's Uruguayan, not Brazilian, but we love Choriño, and he used the Choriño for the third movement of this concertino for piano, woodwinds, and timpani, composed by Uruguayan composer living in New York, Sergio Cervetti.

That's a great piece by Uruguayan composer Sergio Cervetti, living in New York since the 80s, Uruguayan-American composer, we can say, Concertino for Piano, Woodwinds and Timpani by this great composer. The recording was made by an instrumental ensemble, very special, very unique, conducted by Geoff Landman, especially for this album by Sergio Cervetti. This is what we have for today, music from my home country, Uruguay. Lamarque Pons, a historical composer, and three Uruguayan living composers. If you enjoy this program, please go to our website, wfmt.com/fiesta. Also, don't forget to like us on Facebook. Fiesta is made possible by the generous support of WFMT members like you. Gracias to our producer, Daniel Goldberg, and por supuesto, muchas gracias para todos ustedes. Estamos en la cadena radial de WFMT.

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To say something is elegiac is to say it's like an elegy. It's melancholy, plaintive, sorrowful. But sometimes it's also defined as nostalgic. I wonder if that's kind of how Grieg saw it in his two elegiac melodies. Sadness is lovely sometimes. Grieg's music coming up this hour. I'm Steve Seal. Three soliloquies from Gerald Finzi's music for Shakespeare's Love's Labour's Lost.

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three soliloquies from Gerald Finzi's music for Shakespeare's Love's Labour's Lost. Good evening. Our classical music for this Tuesday evening is underway. My name is Steve Seal. And this is music of Bach that has come to be known by an unfortunate title, I think. The Air on the G String. It's so silly. That's why a lot of musicians will call it anything but that. Air on G, from the Orchestral Suite No. 3, I hear quite often. This is an arrangement for harp and flute, Isabel Perrin and Shigenori Kudo, respectively.

The Air from the Orchestral Suite number 3 by Bach, arranged for harp and flute, Isabel Perrin and Shigenori Kudo, respectively. 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All right, I've done this for decades, and this is the first time I've ever looked into this. The background of the two elegiac melodies by Grieg, they were originally two pieces for piano and voice, and they were actually settings of poems by a Norwegian poet named Åsmund Olavsson Vinje. And the first one was called The Wounded Heart. The second one, the title is sometimes shared. It is The Last Spring. I always thought it meant last spring, like spring of last year. No, it describes, the poet describes the beauty of a countryside in spring. He thinks it might be his last spring before he dies. That's really sad. Two elegiac melodies by Grieg.

0: Two elegiac melodies by Grieg, the Gothenburg Symphony Orchestra, was led by Naomi Yerby.
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1: It's a hop, skip, and a jump from Norway now to Sweden. And this music of Andres Hallén, who was a Swedish romantic composer, born right around the same time as Grieg, who we just heard a moment ago, but lived a bit longer until 1925. Heavily influenced by Wagner, as it turns out. This is a piano quartet, though, by Andres Hallén.

0: piano quintet by the Swedish composer Andreas Hallén. Violin, Daniel Migdal, Albin Usjärvi, viola, Amelie Stahlheim, cello, and Peter Friis Johansson, the piano.
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1: And this is from the English composer Frank Bridge. It's called Dance Poem. Is it a dance? 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Perhaps it's both. Maybe it's a poetic dance. 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

The composer of this music might be better remembered for who his famous friends were than for his own music. He was pals with Rainer Maria Rilke, the painter Wassily Kandinsky. Later, he was the man who arranged some of the music of the famous and famously mysterious guru and mystic G.I. Gurdjieff. Thomas de Hartmann was his name, and I'm going to bring you his cello concerto coming up tonight. It's a pretty substantial work. Cellist Matt Heimovitz is a fan, and he's going to play in it for us in about 15 minutes. But since I mentioned it, let's listen to some of the music of G.I. Gurdjieff first. Yes, he composed. And this is one of his short pieces played here by Serhuj Krajian.

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That's called Saeed Chant and Dance No. 29 by G.I. Gurdjieff, played by Seruj Krajian. Good evening. How are you? It's Tuesday night. Classical music is underway here. I'm Steve Seal, and we're going to listen to a fascinating lesser-known cello concerto by a Ukrainian composer who was friends with some pretty major movers in history. But he himself is not quite as well known. Thomas de Hartmann was his name. From the Nocturnes for Orchestra by Claude Debussy, not to be confused with the Piano Nocturnes, which, confusingly, are an entirely different work. This is Nuages, Clouds.

0: Nuage, Clouds, from the orchestral Nocturnes by Debussy, played there by the Berlin Philharmonic, led by Claudio Abbado.
1: 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The Sage City Symphony will perform the Brahms Double Concerto with concertmaster Michael Emery, violin, and retiring music director Michael Finkel, cello, plus the symphonic metamorphosis of Hindemith and choral music of Lily Boulanger, Sunday, May 17th at 4 in Greenwall Auditorium of Bennington College. 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
0: Thomas de Hartmann was a Ukrainian-born composer and pianist, lived from the late 19th to mid-20th century. De Hartmann himself is sometimes given a bit of extra historical weight by mentioning some of the famous associates that he called friends, like Rilke and Vasily Kandinsky, and especially the Armenian philosopher, teacher, and mystic G.I. Gurdjieff, who actually became his own spiritual teacher during his life. De Hartmann's name often shows up as the arranger of Gurdjieff's own musical compositions for piano. But what of De Hartmann's own music? Well, I'm going to play you his cello concerto tonight, which has received a new recording with the esteemed cellist Matt Heimowitz here with the MDR Leipzig Radio Symphony Orchestra led by Dennis Russell Davies.

0: The Cello Concerto by Thomas de Hartmann. Matt Heimowitz played the cello there with the MDR Leipzig Radio Symphony. Dennis Russell Davies conducted.
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1: It's from the Greek composer Eleni Kourandrou, and suite from the score she wrote to the film Eternity and a Day. Lovely, elegant little music, pieces of music here. 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

the suite from the score to the film Eternity and a Day by the Greek composer Eleni Kalandrou.

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for Alina by Arvo Pärt. Possibly his gentlest piece. Katya Bunyatishvili played it for us. It's classical music for the late hours of a Tuesday evening, and thanks for tuning in. I'm Steve Seal. Got a few modern things for you here to start off the hour. Something from France in the earlier years of the 20th century later on, but here from Petras Vasks, the wonderful contemporary Latvian composer, and a piece that is quite typical of his incredible sensitivity, which is called Lonely Angel. It came from a vision, he said, he had, perhaps a dream, maybe just a daydream, an angel hovering over the world, observing its sad state and the ravaged earth with tears in his eyes, but still bringing a loving touch with his wings, bringing comfort and healing. Violinist Mari Samuelson here with Jonathan Stockhammer and the Berlin Concerthaus Orchestra, Lonely Angel by Vasks.

Lonely Angel by Petrus Vasks. Mari Samuelson, violin. Jonathan Stockhammer led the Berlin Concerthaus Orchestra. 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

I misspoke earlier. Ernest Chausson didn't quite live to the 20th century. He might have. He actually died in 1899. At the age of 44, he died in a terrible bicycling accident, actually. But no, he didn't. He did not survive to the 20th century. This is a chamber concerto by Ernest Chausson here with the Jupiter String Quartet, violinist Suvin Kim, Jeremy Dank at the piano.

0: The Chamber Concerto by French composer Ernest Chausson, the Jupiter String Quartet, joined by violinist Suvin Kim, pianist Jeremy Dank there too.
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When you think of love, is there a certain person that comes to mind? Maybe somebody that you're in love with currently. Maybe a long-lost love from the past, or the one that got away. Maybe you think about a rom-com and how that kind of love doesn't exist in real life. Well, it sure does. This is music that the composer wrote while he was in love. He was a young person, and the person he loved rejected him. And still, this music is some of the loveliest love songs out there. And we'll hear the whole thing coming up in about 40 minutes. I'm Jalene Kahn, and I hope you're doing well. It's great to have your company. Thanks a lot for being here. Bournemouth Sinfonietta with conductor Richard Stute play this piece by Carl Nielsen. It's called Little Sweet.

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0: That piece of music marked a turning point in Carl Nielsen's career. He was pretty young when he wrote it, and it became one of the first pieces that he conducted himself. Little Sweet by Carl Nielsen. Richard Stout conducted Bournemouth Sinfonietta on Music Through the Night. Music written about love is coming up in about 20 minutes. The kind of love that leaves you heartbroken. I hope you can stick around.
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1: This piece of music is credited to composer Peter Schickele, who also has an alter ego named Petey Q. Bach. Petey Q. Bach is the fictional forgotten son of Johann Sebastian Bach, and some of Schickele's music has been attributed to Petey Q., but not this oboe concerto.

Oboist Pamela Pekka and Moscow Philharmonic Orchestra, led by Paul Freeman, and an oboe concerto by Peter Schickele on Music Through the Night. Antonin Dvorak wants you to imagine a young person in love. That's what this music is all about. He wrote it shortly after being rejected by a romantic interest. Selections from Cypresses by Dvorak.

0: One of the earliest surviving works from Dvorak, Selections from Cypresses, performed there by the Cypress String Quartet on Music Through the Night.
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When you go on vacation, do you usually bring something home as a memento of your time away? I know some people that really love to bring home a piece of art from wherever they visited. I tend to gravitate towards jewelry or t-shirts. I'm actually wearing a t-shirt from my last vacation at Yosemite National Park. Well, it's easy to understand why composers might bring back a souvenir in the form of music during their travels. When Italian composer Ottorino Respighi went to Brazil with his wife in 1927, they became fascinated by the music, by the street festivities, and also by the nature that they encountered. Exotic rainforests and animals. And it's his trip to Brazil that inspired this music, which is like looking through a scrapbook of photos from that vacation. Brazilian Impressions by Ottorino Respighi.

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0: a souvenir of the composer's trip to Brazil. Altorino Respighi's Brazilian Impressions. We heard the Dallas Symphony Orchestra with conductor Eduardo Mata on Music Through the Night. Solo Chopin piano music is coming up in just a minute, and still to come, a Felix Mendelssohn violin concerto.
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Pianist Ingrid Fleeter grew up in Argentina, where it's common to have a piano in your home. And she remembers that both of her parents played piano, not professionally, but she says it's thanks to them that she found her passion for music. Here's Fleeter playing Chopin, Mazurka No. 36.

Ingrid Fleeter says that Chopin's music is the best school for young pianists. We heard Fleeter play Chopin's Mazurka No. 36 on Music Through the Night. This violin concerto by Felix Mendelssohn took him about 6 years to write. Some think that's because of self-doubt. Some think it's because he was hard at work on another piece, a symphony. This would end up being the last concerto written by Felix Mendelssohn before he died.

0: That would end up being the last concerto written by Felix Mendelssohn before he died. A violin concerto in E minor. We heard violinist Nadia Salerno Sonnenberg and New York Chamber Symphony, led by conductor Gerard Schwartz, on Music Through the Night. Thanks a lot for being here tonight. It's always great to have your company. I'm Jalene Kahn.
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Do you remember when you first started working at home when COVID began? You probably started out just setting up your laptop at your dining room table. But then you slowly realized that you might need an actual office, or at least a private space. Maybe you revamped a closet or a spare bedroom. You had to get creative. Did you ever go outside and do meetings in your yard or at the park? Did you ever find that that really helped your productivity, or at the very least, your mood? Coming up, we'll hear some music from a composer who preferred to work outside. And you can really tell with this piece. It mimics a bird call, something she loved to do with music. That's coming up in about a half an hour.

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That university was Harvard. Here's a suite for strings by Arthur Foote, performed by Dogma Chamber Orchestra.

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Claude Debussy wanted to capture the slow, labored birth of things in nature and that gradual blossoming in spring. And that's what he does with this piece.

0: Spring by Claude Debussy, performed by Radio Luxembourg Orchestra on Music Through the Night. And what happens during spring? More birds appear. Music all about bird songs, coming up next.
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0: Amy Beach is a composer who loved to work outside, and she loved to imitate bird calls in her music. And with this piece, she imitates the hermit thrush, a chunky, plump little bird with spots on its chest. A Hermit Thrush at Eve by Amy Beach.

Joanne Polk with music by Amy Beach called A Hermit Thrush at Eve. Let's stick with the birdwatching theme for this next performance. It's called The Lark, Franz Joseph Haydn's String Quartet No. 53.

0: Hagen Quartet with Haydn's String Quartet No. 53 called The Lark.
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pianist Andra Schiff has some very strong opinions about certain things. And one of those things is historical instruments. For most of his career, Schiff was not shy when talking about how he felt about the use of historical instruments. He loathed them. He proudly played composers like Brahms, Bach, and Beethoven on modern pianos. With time and experience, also brought a big change in his attitude towards this. This is a great example of how you're allowed to change your mind, and you'll hear the very distinct thing that happened to him that helped him change his mind, coming up in about 40 minutes. This music paints a picture of a calm summer afternoon. Imagine being at the edge of a country road, walking along a line of linden trees, and a couple walks hand in hand. Under the Lindens by Jules Massenet.

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0: oboist Ray Still and Academy of London with conductor Richard Stomp, playing an oboe concerto by Richard Strauss on Music Through the Night. A Beethoven piano sonata is coming up in about 10 minutes. I hope you can stick around.
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1: This composer had a really hard life. His mother died about a year after he was born, and then when he was a teenager, his father died. He eventually fell into poverty, lost his sight, and earned money as a street performer, performing each day in the public square. Like most pieces of music by Yan Jun Hua, this piece was not recorded until very late in his life. It's called Reflection of the Moon in the Erquan Spring.

The China National Symphony Orchestra with conductor Zhuowang Cheng playing Reflection of the Moon in the Erquan Spring by Yan Junhua on Music Through the Night. For a long time, Andras Schiff loathed historical instruments. And then he had an experience that changed his mind. He went to Salzburg and played Mozart's piano. And it was the first time he had met an original instrument. And he says that experience completely changed him. Schiff will play Beethoven for us now, Piano Sonata number 13.

0: Andras Schiff with Beethoven's Piano Sonata No. 13.
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0: I was probably 3 years old. I mean, my mother started me on the real piano when I was three. I had a toy piano before that. But I probably played an easy minuet or something when I was three or four, for sure.
1: That's Angela Hewitt talking about being 3 or 4 years old when she first played piano. Whenever I hear her talking about that, I think of the 3 and 4 year olds that I know, who can hardly even get the shoes on the right feet when they're unsupervised. Coming up, Angela Hewitt performs in about 20 minutes. Isita Kane Mason plays the first movement from Fanny Mendelssohn's piano sonata called Easter.

From Fanny Mendelssohn's Easter Sonata, that was the first movement, played by Isita Kane Mason. Coming up, some immature music by Felix Mendelssohn. You'll find out what I mean by that in about 20 minutes. Also a performance by pianist Angela Hewitt in about 15 minutes. Concert Arts Orchestra with conductor Robert Irving play music from the early 1900s. This story is all about a count who dressed in disguise as a woman to create a diversion at a carnival. The Good-Humored Ladies by Vincenzo Tomasini.

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The Good Humored Ladies by Vincenzo Tomasini. Robert Irving conducted Concert Arts Orchestra on Music Through the Night. Everyone had to get creative during the pandemic to stay in front of customers, to keep the doors open, and to have an audience. Musicians performed at home and invited you into their living room, and that's exactly what pianist Angela Hewitt did. What I liked about her videos during COVID, and I still remember this clearly, is that she would set the camera up on the piano, and all you could really see were her fingers just flying across the keys. I think those videos are still online, and in some cases, you'll find her playing music by François Couperin.

0: Passacaglia by François Couperin, performed by pianist Angela Hewitt, who started playing piano when she was just 3 or 4 years old.
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1: Felix Mendelssohn was a child prodigy, writing music from the time he was a little kid. They say he wrote his most mature music when he was about 18. But he had been writing music for a while before that. So maybe you could call this some of his immature music? One of many symphonies that he wrote as a preteen, String Symphony No. 3.

0: String Symphony No. 3 by Felix Mendelssohn. He wrote that, along with a few other symphonies like it, between the ages of 12 and 14. We heard Amadeus Ensemble with conductor Anezka Duzmal on Music Through the Night. 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
1: Neville Mariner conducts Academy of St. Martin in the Fields with Faust ballet music by Charles Gounod.

Faust ballet music by Charles Gounod. Neville Marriner conducted Academy of St. Martin in the Fields. I'm Jalene Kahn. Thanks for being here.

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So often when you listen to a piece of classical music, you get to travel and experience another culture. And with this performance, we head to the South, a place of beauty, where we'll enjoy some time by the water. This piece is about a southern river and its many moods. Travel there with me coming up in the next hour.

Elmer Eisler Singers with conductor Lydia Adams. Singing music by Ruth Watson Henderson called Sing Ye Praises. How's it going? I hope things are going well for you and you're enjoying the music. If things aren't going so well for you, that happens. Stick around and hopefully the music can work on changing it for you. That's exactly why we're here. A Mozart oboe concerto is coming up, and then a piece of music that will take us to the south, where we'll enjoy some time by the water. First, it's a harp concerto by George Frideric Handel. Andrew Lawrence King is the soloist and conductor with Harp Consort.

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Andrew Lawrence King was the soloist and conductor. 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

0: That music was a gift for the composer's friend for his wedding, and that's how it gets its name, Wedding Cake by Camille Saint-Saëns. Audrey Andrist was the pianist with Banff Camerata. A Mozart oboe concerto is coming up in just a minute. I hope you can stick around.
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1: If the oboe is your instrument of choice, you'll probably come across this piece at some point if you haven't already. Mozart's Oboe Concerto, performed here by oboist Pierre Pirlo and English Chamber Orchestra.

0: oboist Pierre Pirlot with English Chamber Orchestra under conductor Jean-Pierre Rampal, playing an oboe concerto by Mozart.
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The power of water can be both calming and devastating. We've seen that with devastating flooding across the country. This music paints a picture of all of the moods of water and all of the contrasts that can come from living by water. The Savannah River forms most of the border between South Carolina and Georgia for about 350 miles. And that's the river that Ron Nelson writes about in Savannah River Holiday.

inspired by the river that forms most of the border between South Carolina and Georgia. Savannah River Holiday by Ron Nelson. Keith Lockhart conducted Boston Pops Orchestra. I'm Jalene Kahn. It's really great to enjoy these performances with you. Thanks a lot for being here.

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2: Good morning. From the Fairbanks Museum in St. Johnsbury, this is the Eye on the Sky forecast. Cool high pressure that brought some sunshine yesterday, except for the stubborn clouds northeast, brought eastern areas another cool night with some frost. But clouds are now returning, part of a storm in the Great Lakes, spreading showers into New York, continuing east this morning, and then tapering to scattered south this afternoon. The storm then settles over us tomorrow, with a cold storm in the upper atmosphere above, causing the clouds and showers to linger, potentially numerous in some areas. The forecast details: thickening clouds, showers in New York spreading east this morning, reaching the Northeast Kingdom, White Mountains, and Eastern Townships by midday, tapering to scattered showers south. Highs 50s to near 60. Tonight, scattered passing showers, lows upper 30s to mid 40s, and Thursday, occasional rain and showers increasing, just scattered in New York, highs 50s to low 60s. I'm meteorologist Mark Breen with an Eye on the Sky.
3: This is the Composer's Datebook for May 13th. I'm John Burge. On today's date in 1875, American conductor Theodore Thomas, a passionate advocate for both old and new music, led the Cincinnati May Festival in the first American performance of Johann Sebastian Bach's Magnificat. Bach composed this work in 1723, originally for Christmas use in Leipzig, then revised the score in 1733. The American premiere, 142 years later, was also revised since the original instrumentation was expanded for a large 19th century orchestra. And Bach probably would have been astonished at the size of the Cincinnati chorus. Bach's Magnificat served as the opener for a festival performance of Beethoven's Ninth Symphony. The Beethoven was a huge success, and Cincinnati newspapers reported that Ninth Symphomania was breaking out in their city. But the newspapers were less impressed with Bach's Magnificat. The Cincinnati Commercial opined, "The work is difficult in the extreme. Most of the chorus abounds with rambling subdivisions. We consider the Magnificat the weakest thing the chorus has undertaken, possessing no dramatic character and incapable of conveying the magnitude of the labor that has been expended upon its inconsequential intricacies." Well, whatever they thought in 1875, we suspect American audiences and performers have gotten a little more used to Bach's inconsequential intricacies since then. Composer's Datebook is produced by APM, American Public Media, in conjunction with the American Composers Forum, reminding you that all music was once new.
4: Good morning. I'm Helen Lyons. Thanks very much for your company here on Vermont Public Classical on this Wednesday, May 13th. Coming up in this 7 o'clock hour, we'll have a divertimento from the 18th century by Princess Anna Amalia of Prussia. We'll also head to Scotland with Felix Mendelssohn's Hebrides Overture. And then we'll enjoy one of Domenico Scarlatti's 555 keyboard sonatas, this one number 99, performed on the harpsichord. And we finish out the hour in Hungary with Zoltán Kodály's Dances of Marosek. And we're going to begin this hour also in the 20th century with music by Lars Erik Larsson, his 1934 Little Serenade for String Orchestra. Esa-Pekka Salonen leads the Stockholm Sinfonietta.

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Lars Eric Larsson's 1934 Little Serenade for String Orchestra. Esa-Pekka Salonen led the Stockholm Sinfonietta here on Vermont Public Classical. We'll head to the 18th century now and music by Duchess Anna Amalia of Saxe-Weimar and a divertimento for clarinet and piano here, likely the earliest piece of chamber music using the clarinet that was written by a woman. She was a niece of King Frederick the Great and has the same name as his sister, Princess Anna Amalia. We'll hear Luigi Magistrelli clarinet and Claudia Bracco piano perform.

Music by Duchess Anna Amalia of Saxe-Weimar. A divertimento, we heard the ensemble Il Cenacolo della Chimera, Luigi Magistrelli clarinet, and Claudia Bracco at the keyboard here on Vermont Public Classical. Coming up on Saturday evening, the Chandler Center for the Arts presents The Next Generation, featuring five high school age classical musicians from around the region. 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Well, now we will join Felix Mendelssohn on his European tour as he heads to Scotland and the Isle of Staffa in the Hebrides and Fingal's Cave, which with its incredible rock formations. This is the overture that Mendelssohn wrote as he that appeared in his brain as he stood in awe of the scenery. Claudio Abbado leads the London Symphony Orchestra.

evoking the grandeur of the Scottish Islands, Felix Mendelssohn's The Hebrides, Fingal's Cave Overture. We heard Claudio Abbado leading the London Symphony Orchestra here on Vermont Public Classical. Coming up on Sunday afternoon, UVM pianist David Feuerzeig continues his Play Every Town tour, joined by local musicians, Sunday at 3 at Tunbridge Church. Find the details at playeverytown.com. That is his 99th town concert. I performed with him when he did his concert in Ferrisburg, which was in the 40s somewhere a few years ago. And he added to the program one of Domenico Scarlatti's keyboard sonatas. Since Scarlatti wrote 555 and there's 252 towns to play in Vermont, it was a nice addition. I don't know if he's still doing it, but if he is, he'll be performing this sonata, Domenico Scarlatti's C minor, sonata number 99. We'll hear Trevor Pinnock on the harpsichord.

0: Domenico Scarlatti's Sonata No. 99 in C minor. Trevor Pinnock led on the harpsichord. He's always leading the Academy of St. Martin in the Fields. This time, he's on the harpsichord here on Vermont Public Classical. Here's what's happening all week this week on Exploring Music.
1: Hello there. This is Bill McLaughlin inviting you to come explore the world of Béla Bartók with me. We'll meet Bartók in his native Hungary before the First World War, listen to him learning from Strauss and Debussy, and then striking out on his own path, immersing himself in folk music and learning to bring the outdoors into the concert hall. 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
0: Tune in weeknights at 7 o'clock for Exploring Music here on Vermont Public Classical. And we'll hear from a compatriot of Bartók now, Zoltán Kodály's Dances of Maroshek, a region of Hungary which post-World War I became part of Romania. Kodály wrote these dances for piano in 1927, later orchestrating them. We'll hear Antal Dorati leading the Philharmonia Ungarica.

0: Zoltán Kodály's Dances of Maroshek. We heard Antal Dorati leading the Philharmonia Ungarica here on Vermont Public Classical. And on Sunday afternoon, the Woodstock UU Church Chamber Music Series presents Amy Galuzzo, violin and viola, and Carola U, cello, playing music of Mozart, Bartok, Kodály, and others. 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Coming up for today's 8 o'clock Bach, the Bird Song of the Brandenburg Fourth. But it's 8 o'clock, time to check in with the Eye on the Sky forecast.
1: Good morning. From the Fairbanks Museum in St. Johnsbury, this is the Eye on the Sky forecast. Cool high pressure that brought some sunshine yesterday, except for the stubborn clouds northeast, brought eastern areas another cool night with some frost. But clouds are now returning, part of a storm in the Great Lakes, spreading showers into New York, continuing east this morning, and then tapering to scattered south this afternoon. The storm then settles over us tomorrow, with a cold storm in the upper atmosphere above, causing the clouds and showers to linger, potentially numerous in some areas. The forecast details: thickening clouds, showers in New York spreading east this morning, reaching the Northeast Kingdom, White Mountains, and Eastern Townships by midday, tapering to scattered showers south, highs 50s to near 60. Tonight, scattered passing showers, lows upper 30s to mid 40s, and Thursday, occasional rain and showers increasing, just scattered in New York, highs 50s to low 60s. I'm meteorologist Mark Breen with an Eye on the Sky.
0: Welcome back and good morning. I'm Helen Lyons. Thanks so much for making Vermont Public Classical part of your Wednesday morning on this May 13th. Coming up here in the 8 o'clock hour, Vermont composer Laura Koplowitz will encourage us to grab a fishing pole and head out on the jetty with a piece for cello and piano. A little valse caprice from Cécile Chaminade and William Grant Still's entirely charming From the Black Belt. We'll also enjoy some beautiful word painting from Renaissance composer Luca Marenzio, performed by the Gesualdo Six, and finish out the hour with a suite from Carl Nielsen's Aladdin. Time now, though, for 8 o'clock Bach. We'll just relax and luxuriate in the sounds of the Brandenburg Concerto No. 4 in G major, as Christopher Hogwood leads the Academy of Ancient Music.

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Well, you might have to put an extra layer or two on these days, but Vermont composer Laura Koplowitz is going to ask us to head out onto the jetty, look out over the water, maybe a fishing pole in hand, with her work for cello and piano. Arthur Cook, cello, Deborah Gilwood, piano, perform.

Arthur Cook, cello, and Deborah Gilwood, piano, with a quiet moment in Laura Koplowitz's On the Jetty here on Vermont Public Classical. Well, we turn now to the jaunty swagger of Cécile Chaminade's Valse Caprice from 1885, which is one pianist says requires death-defying delicacy to play. Enid Kitton performs.

Enid Catan performing Cécile Chaminade's Valse Caprice here on Vermont Public Classical. Chaminade started composing when she was just a girl, and she dedicated her first works, which was a group of nocturnes and lullaby slumber songs, to her pet dogs and cat. Coming up on Sunday afternoon, the Sage City Symphony will perform the Brahms Double Concerto with concertmaster Michael Emery, violin, and retiring music director Michael Finkel, cello, plus the symphonic metamorphoses of Hindemith and choral music of Lily Boulanger. That's Sunday at 4 at Greenwall Auditorium of Bennington College. Find the details at sagecitysymphony.org. We turn now to William Grant Still, looking back on his childhood, reminiscing about growing up in the American South, his From the Black Belt, specifically a portrait of African-American life in the South. He wrote the work in 1926, and I always like to remind people that opening movement, which is just a few bars long, is titled Little Scamp, and Grant Still always said that that was a self-portrait, so to speak. Well, here's Siegfried Landau leading the Westphalian Symphony Orchestra.

0: William Grant Still's From the Black Belt. We heard Siegfried Landau leading the Westphalian Symphony Orchestra here on Vermont Public Classical. Coming up tonight at 9 o'clock, it's Early Music Now. 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
1: 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From a 2025 recording featuring Hathor Consort, directed by Romina Lischka, with sopranos Dorothee Mields and Hanna Blazikova. I'm Sarah Schneider, and I hope you'll join me for Early Music Now.
0: Tune in tonight at 9 for Early Music Now here on Vermont Public Classical. We'll turn now to some early music by Luca Marenzio, writing in 1581. He published 23 collections of madrigals, and this is just one of them. He was really well known for his incredible word painting using surprising chromatic twists embedded in a dense network of motifs. This one is called Potrò vivere io più se senza luce. How or will I be able to live without light? We'll hear the Gesualdo VI perform.

Loca Marencio's Will I Be Able to Live Without Light? The Gesualdo Six performing that work from 1581 here on Vermont Public Classical. The Onion River Chorus, led by Richard Riley, will perform the Requiem Mass of Luigi Cherubini Friday and Saturday at 7:30 at the Montpelier Unitarian Church. Find the details at onionriverchorus.org. 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And the Brattleboro Retreat, now hiring mental health technicians with training provided for all experience levels, brattlebororetreat.org/careers. We'll spend the rest of this 8 o'clock hour with Danish composer Carl Nielsen and his incidental music for a play all about Aladdin and the wonderful lamp from the 1001 Arabian Nights. Myung-Won Chung leads the Gothenburg Symphony Orchestra.

0: Carl Nielsen's Aladdin Suite selections from the Incidental Music. Myung-won Chung led the Gothenburg Symphony Orchestra. Nielsen recruited one of his students, Nancy Dahlberg, to help orchestrate that work. And we will be hearing from Nancy Dahlberg in the 9 o'clock hour with her first string quartet. This is Vermont Public Classical, 95.1 WVTQ Sunderland, Manchester, 106.9 WVTI Brighton, 107.5 WVER FM West Rutland, 90.9 WOXR Schuyler Falls, Burlington, 90.1 WOXM Middlebury, 91.5 WVLR FM Lindenville, 91.1 WVNK Manchester, 102.1 WVXR Randolph, 88.1 WNCH Norwich, and at vermontpublic.org. Studio space in Brattleboro is provided by the Lachis Theater and Hotel. Well, after this little break with a check-in with the Eye on the Sky forecast, we'll start the 9 o'clock hour off with a vivacious sonata for two violins by Jean-Marie Leclerc.
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4: Good morning. From the Fairbanks Museum in St. Johnsbury, this is the Eye on the Sky forecast. Cool high pressure that brought some sunshine yesterday, except for the stubborn clouds northeast, brought eastern areas another cool night with some frost. But clouds are now returning, part of a storm in the Great Lakes, spreading showers into New York, continuing east this morning and then tapering to scattered south this afternoon. The storm then settles over us tomorrow, with a cold storm in the upper atmosphere above causing the clouds and showers to linger, potentially numerous in some areas. The forecast details: thickening clouds, showers in New York spreading east this morning, reaching the Northeast Kingdom, White Mountains, and Eastern Townships by midday, tapering to scattered showers south, highs 50s to near 60. Tonight, scattered passing showers, lows upper 30s to mid 40s, and Thursday, occasional rain and showers increasing, just scattered in New York, highs 50s to low 60s. I'm meteorologist Mark Breen with an Eye on the Sky.
0: Welcome back and good morning. I'm Helen Lyons. Delighted to be here sharing music with you on Vermont Public Classical on this Wednesday, May 13th. In this 9 o'clock hour, we'll enjoy the ballade that Chopin dedicated to Schumann, number 2 in F major. And as I mentioned just a little earlier, Nancy Dahlberg's string quartet number 1 in D minor, which she wrote in 1914. We finish out the hour with the finale of Samuel Coleridge Taylor's African Suite. And we begin with a little duet for two violins, written likely around 1730 by French composer Jean-Marie Leclerc. It's in C major. We'll hear Anima Concordia perform.

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Jean-Marie Leclerc's Sonata No. 3 in C Major for two violins, Anima Concordia, performing here on Vermont Public Classical. And tomorrow at noon, Cathedral Arts presents the Champlain Consort with early music for spring, including works by John Dowland, Thomas Wilkes, and Madalena Casulana. That's Thursday at noon at St. Paul's Cathedral in Burlington. Find the details at cathedralarts.org. We will return to more strings in just a moment, but first we shall hammer some keys with Frédéric Chopin's Ballade No. 2. He wrote it in 1839 while spending the winter with George Sand on the Isle of Mallorca. He dedicated the work to Robert Schumann. It is really a study in emotional and textural contrasts, starting off in an idyllic and whispering pastoral F major, and then suddenly partway through a thundering inferno winding up in A minor. Lise de la Salle performs.

Tempest and Tranquility in Frédéric Chopin's Ballade No. 2 in F Major. We heard Lise de la Salle performing here on listener-supported Vermont Public Classical. We also have support today from Community National Bank, celebrating 175 years of service to our communities with 12 offices across northern and central Vermont, member FDIC and an equal housing lender. 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Well, as I mentioned earlier, Nancy Dahlberg, Danish composer, had a close working relationship with her teacher, Carl Nielsen, who we heard from in the 8 o'clock hour. And in fact, it was Nielsen who was one of the performers at the premiere of Nancy Dahlberg's String Quartet No. 1 in D major, written in 1914. This would come a year before she had her first sort of public debut of music, all written by her. She came to composing a little bit later in life, in her late 20s, initially studying with Johann Svensson and then moving on to Carl Nielsen. We'll hear the String Quartet now as the Nordic String Quartet perform.

The Nordic String Quartet performing Danish composer Nancy Dalberg's String Quartet No. 1 in D minor from 1914 here on Vermont Public Classical. A pair of weekend afternoon concerts from our Concert Digest, which you can always find at vermontpublic.org/classical. The Green Mountain Youth Symphony celebrates its 25th anniversary with performances by several ensembles Saturday at 4 at the Montpelier Performing Arts Hub. Find the details at gmys-vt.org. And across the water, the Champlain Valley Voices, led by William Verity, will perform the Mass for a New Millennium by Richard Nance Sunday at 3 at the Plattsburgh High School. Find the details at champlainvalleyvoices.org. 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We'll dance our way to the end of the hour with the finale of Samuel Coleridge Taylor's African Suite, the Danse Nègre. We'll hear Paul Freeman leading the Chicago Sinfonietta.

0: Paul Freeman leading the Chicago Sinfonietta in the finale of Samuel Coleridge Taylor's African Suite. Wrapping up this 9 o'clock hour and our time together this morning on Vermont Public Classical. 88.1 WNCH Norwich, 102.1 WVXR Randolph, 91.1 WVNK Manchester, 95.1 WVTQ Sunderland Manchester, 90.1 WOXM Middlebury, 106.9 WVTI Brighton, 107.5 WVER FM West Rutland, 90.9 WOXR Schuyler Falls Burlington, 91.5 WVLR FM Lindenville, and on the Vermont Public app. I'm Helen Lyons. It's been a pleasure sharing music with you this Wednesday morning. Hope you're looking forward to the rest of your day. I will send things over now to Walter Parker.
1: Thank you very much, Helen. In a moment, we'll get the Eye on the Sky weather from Fairbanks Museum meteorologist Mark Breen. Then we have a suite from Jean-Philippe Rameau's Zoroaster, the Fantasy Piano Trio, from 1908 by English composer Alice Verne Brett, and the Symphony No. 20 of Mozart. So we hope you'll stay tuned to Vermont Public Classical.
2: Good morning. From the Fairbanks Museum in St. Johnsbury, this is the Eye on the Sky forecast. Cool high pressure that brought some sunshine yesterday, except for the stubborn clouds northeast, brought eastern areas another cool night with some frost. But clouds are now returning, part of a storm in the Great Lakes, spreading showers into New York, continuing east this morning, and then tapering to scattered south this afternoon. The storm then settles over us tomorrow, with a cold storm in the upper atmosphere above, causing the clouds and showers to linger, potentially numerous in some areas. The forecast details: thickening clouds, showers in New York spreading east this morning, reaching the Northeast Kingdom, White Mountains, and Eastern Townships by midday, tapering to scattered showers south. Highs 50s to near 60. Tonight, scattered passing showers, lows upper 30s to mid 40s, and Thursday, occasional rain and showers increasing, just scattered in New York, highs 50s to low 60s. I'm meteorologist Mark Breen with an Eye on the Sky.
1: Currently, it's 40 in St. Johnsbury, 42 in Montpelier, 46 in Brattleboro, 48 in Binnington and Rutland, 51 in Burlington, 9 degrees Celsius in Montreal. This is a suite from Jean-Philippe Rameau's Zoroaster. Franz Bruggen directs the Orchestra of the 18th Century.

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A suite from Jean-Philippe Rameau's Zoroaster, played by the orchestra of the 18th century, Franz Bruggen directing here on Vermont Public Classical. It's 21 minutes past 10 o'clock on this Wednesday morning. We have music of English composer Alice Verne Brett in just a moment. The following is a required monthly test of the Vermont Emergency Alert System. This is only a test.

0: The civil authorities have issued a required monthly test for all of Vermont beginning at 10:10 a.m. and ending at 12:10 p.m. This is a test of the state of Vermont emergency alert system. No action is required. This is only a test. If this was an actual emergency, instructions would follow this message.
1: 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By the turn of the 20th century, pianist, pedagogue, and composer Alice Verne Brett. Played by Vermont's Champlain Trio, Letitia Quanti, violin, Emily Taubel, cello, and Hiromi Fukuda, piano.

0: The Fantasy Trio, composed in 1908 by the English pianist, composer, and pedagogue Alice Verne Brett, played by Vermont's Champlain Trio. It's 10:33. 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We have a symphony of the 16-year-old Mozart in just a moment.
1: 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This is Bill McLaughlin inviting you to come explore the world of Béla Bartók with me. 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
0: 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The Woodstock UU Church Chamber Music Series presents Amy Galuzzo, violin and viola, and Carol Wu, cello, playing music of Mozart, Bartók, Kodály, and others, Sunday at 2. Get the details at northchapelvt.org. This is the Symphony No. 20 in D major, K-133 of the 16-year-old Mozart. The English concert is led by Trevor Pinnock.

The Symphony No. 20 in D major of the 16-year-old Mozart, played by the English Concert led by Trevor Pinnock. It's 2 minutes before 11 o'clock on this Wednesday morning. Coming up, we have music for trumpets and organ by George Frederick Handel, La Valse of Maurice Ravel, arranged for two pianos, and Franz Schubert's Symphony No. 5 in B-flat. So we hope you'll stay tuned to Vermont Public Classical, WVER-FM West Rutland, WNCH Norwich, WVTI Brighton, WOXR Schuyler Falls Burlington, WOXM Middlebury, WVTQ Sunderland Manchester, WVNK Manchester, WVXR Randolph, WVLR FM Lindenville at 94.5 from Wake Robin and Shelburne, and on your smart speaker. The Eye on the Sky weather. Showers from I-89 west and south, spreading northeast late morning and midday, then tapering off this afternoon south of I-89 and through New York. Highs low 50s to near 60 north to south. Tonight, additional periods of localized showers, lows upper 30s to mid 40s. Thursday, mostly cloudy with occasional rain and showers, fewer and scattered through New York. Highs 50s to low 60s. Currently, it's 43 in St. Johnsbury, 46 in Brattleboro and Rutland, 47 in Montpelier, 48 in Bennington, 51 in Burlington, 10 degrees Celsius in Montreal. Next on Vermont Public Classical, we have a trio sonata of George Frederick Handel, Opus 2, No. 3, transcribed for trumpets and organ by Eric Hansen, played by the brothers Loy Bean, trumpets, with Simon Preston at the organ.

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2: 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Next on Vermont Public Classical, we have La Valse, The Waltz, by Maurice Ravel, in an arrangement for two pianos, played in concert at the Salzburg Festival some years back by pianists Marta Argerich and Nelson Freira.

Maurice Ravel's La Valse, played in concert at the Salzburg Festival a few years back by pianists Marta Argerich and Nelson Freire. 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We have a symphony of Franz Schubert in just a moment. Listen for the Vermont Symphony Orchestra in concert this evening at 8 on Vermont Public Classical. We'll hear Mozart's Marriage of Figaro Overture and Rimsky-Korsakov's Capriccio Espagnol, both conducted by Anthony Princiati, and Beethoven's Piano Concerto No. 3 in C minor, played by Jonathan Biss, with Jamie Laredo conducting. That's the VSO in concert this evening at 8 on Vermont Public Classical. UVM pianist David Feuerzeig continues his Play Every Town tour, joined by local musicians, Sunday at 3 at Tunbridge Church. 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Next on Vermont Public Classical, we have the Symphony No. 5 in B-flat of Franz Schubert. We'll hear the Concertgebouw Orchestra of Amsterdam, led by Leonard Bernstein.

The Symphony No. 5 in B-flat of Franz Schubert, played by the Concertgebouw Orchestra of Amsterdam, led by Leonard Bernstein. We have a brief Schubert encore, then coming up in the noon hour, following the Eye on the Sky weather, we have an overture by Dmitri Kabalevsky, one of Beethoven's Opus 18 string quartets, and the Piano Concerto No. 4 of Camille Saint-Saëns.

0: Gallop, originally an Echo Says by Schubert, orchestrated by Bruno Maderna, played by the Vienna Philharmonic at their 1991 New Year's Day concert, with Claudio Abbado conducting. Here on Vermont Public Classical, a service of Vermont Public, WOXR, Schuyler Falls, Burlington, WVER-FM, West Rutland, WVLR-FM, Lindenville, WNCH, Norwich, WVNK, Manchester, WVTQ, Sunderland, Manchester, WVXR, Randolph, WOXM, Middlebury, WVTI, Brighton, and at vermontpublic.org. It's noon.
1: This is the Eye on the Sky forecast from the Fairbanks Museum. As a warm front lifts in today, showers will continue in northern areas while tending to diminish in the south. Surface low pressure will drift in from our west tonight to be followed by the related upper-level system, which will keep at least periodic showers going tomorrow into Friday. The details, this afternoon, showers likely north becoming scattered in the south, chance of a thunderstorm west of the Greens. Highs from the mid-50s to around 60, except low to mid-50s northeast and low to mid-60s far south. South to southeast winds 5 to 10, gusting to 20 west of the Greens. Scattered showers tonight, a rumble of thunder possible, mainly south. Lows from the mid-40s to around 50, some lower 40s northeast. Showers likely on Thursday with a thunderstorm possible. Highs from the mid-50s to around 60. I'm meteorologist Lawrence Hayes with an Eye on the Sky.
0: Currently, it's 45 in Rutland, Montpelier, and St. Johnsbury, 46 in Brattleboro, 48 in Bennington, 49 in Burlington, 10 degrees Celsius in Montreal. Good afternoon. I'm Walter Parker. Very happy to be sharing music with you until 3 o'clock this afternoon on Vermont Public Classical. Our noon music gets underway with an overture by Dmitri Kabalevsky, the overture to his Kolas Brognon, played by the Russian National Orchestra, Mikhail Pletnev directing.

0: The overture to Dmitri Kabalevsky's opera, Colas Brugnon, about a 16th century Burgundian craftsman. We heard the Russian National Orchestra, led by Mikhail Pletnev, here on Vermont Public Classical. It's 7 minutes past noon. We have a string quartet by Beethoven in just a moment.
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0: Beethoven's String Quartet No. 3 in D major from Opus 18, played by the Tokyo String Quartet here on Vermont Public Classical. It's 12:31 on this Wednesday afternoon. We have a piano concerto by Camille Saint-Saëns in just a moment.
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0: 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The Bella Voce Women's Chorus, led by Dawn Willis, presents a musical mosaic with harpist Rebecca Kaufman, including two Eastern pictures by Gustav Holst and works by contemporary women composers, Saturday at 7:30 at the McCarthy Arts Center of St. Michael's College in Colchester, and Sunday at 3 at South Hero Congregational Church. Get the details at bellavocevt.org. Next on Vermont Public Classical, the Piano Concerto No. 4 in C minor, Opus 44 of Camille Saint-Saëns. Stephen Huff is the pianist with the City of Birmingham Symphony Orchestra, led by Sakari Oramo.

The Piano Concerto No. 4 in C minor, Opus 44, of Camille Saint-Saëns, played by pianist Stephen Huff with the City of Birmingham Symphony Orchestra, Sakari Oramo directing. It's 2 minutes before 1 o'clock. Coming up on Vermont Public Classical, we have a suite for recorder and strings by Telemann, a virtuosic waltz for piano by Ferruccio Busoni, and a short ballet by Paul Ducas, La Perie, The Fairy. So we hope you'll stay tuned to Vermont Public Classical, WOXR, Schuyler Falls, Burlington, WVLR-FM, Lindenville, WNCH, Norwich, WVNK, Manchester, WVXR, Randolph, WVTI, Brighton, WOXM, Middlebury, WVTQ, Sunderland, Manchester, WVER-FM, West Rutland, in Stowe with facilities provided by Trapp Family Lodge and on the Vermont Public App. The Eye on the Sky weather: showers spreading southwest to northeast and then tapering off this afternoon south of I-89 and through New York. Highs low 50s to near 60 north to south. Tonight, additional periods of localized showers, lows upper 30s to mid 40s. Thursday, mostly cloudy with occasional rain and showers, fewer and scattered through New York. Highs tomorrow in the 50s to low 60s. Currently, it's 43 in Montpelier, 44 in St. Johnsbury, 46 in Rutland, 47 in Brattleboro, 48 in Burlington, 52 in Bennington, 10 degrees Celsius in Montreal. It's 1 o'clock. I'm Walter Parker. And next, we have the suite for recorder and strings in A minor by Telemann. Mika LaPetri plays recorder with the Academy of St. Martin in the Fields, led by Iona Brown.

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0: Telemann's Suite for Recorder and Strings in A Minor, played by Mikola Petri, recorder, with the Academy of St. Martin in the Fields, led by Iona Brown. We have music of Ferruccio Busoni in just a moment here on Vermont Public Classical. It's 26 minutes past 1 o'clock.
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0: 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The Brattleboro Concert Choir, led by Jonathan Harvey, will perform the German Requiem of Johannes Brahms Saturday at 7 and Sunday at 4 in Persons Auditorium at Marlboro. 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Next on Vermont Public Classical, we have the fourth ballet scene of Ferruccio Busoni, in the form of a concert waltz for piano, played by Jeffrey Douglas Madge.

Music of Ferruccio Busoni, his fourth ballet scene in the form of a concert waltz, played by Jeffrey Douglas Madge. It's 21 minutes before 2 o'clock. 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We have a short ballet by Paul Dukas in just a moment here on Vermont Public Classical, funded by listeners like you and by Otto and Associates, a fee-only financial planning firm celebrating over 30 years of practice, proud to support their community and the work of Vermont Public. 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Next on Vermont Public Classical, we have the ballet La Prairie, The Fairy, by Paul Dukas, in which a young man goes searching for the Lotus of Immortality, which he finds in the possession of a beautiful fairy. He steals it from her, but she enchants him, and he ends up with neither the Lotus nor the fairy. We'll hear the Ulster Orchestra, led by Jan Pascal Tortelier.

0: La Perie, The Fairy, a short ballet by Paul Dukas, composer of The Sorcerer's Apprentice. We heard the Ulster Orchestra, directed by Jan-Pascal Tortelier, here on Vermont Public Classical at 2 minutes before 2 o'clock. Coming up, we have a pair of symphonies in the 2 o'clock hour, one of Haydn's Paris Symphonies, number 84, and the first symphony of Danish composer Carl Nielsen. So we hope you'll stay tuned to Vermont Public Classical, WVTI Brighton, WNCH Norwich, WVXR Randolph, WVER FM West Rutland, WVNK Manchester, WVTQ Sunderland Manchester, WVLR FM Lindenville, WOXM Middlebury, WOXR Schuyler Falls Burlington, on the Vermont Public app or at vermontpublic.org.
1: This is the Eye on the Sky forecast from the Fairbanks Museum. As a warm front lifts in today, showers will continue in northern areas while tending to diminish in the south. Surface low pressure will drift in from our west tonight to be followed by the related upper-level system, which will keep at least periodic showers going tomorrow into Friday. The details: this afternoon, showers likely north, becoming scattered in the south, chance of a thunderstorm west of the Greens. Highs from the mid-50s to around 60, except low to mid-50s northeast and low to mid-60s far south. South to southeast winds 5 to 10, gusting to 20 west of the Greens. Scattered showers tonight, a rumble of thunder possible, mainly south. Lows from the mid-40s to around 50, some lower 40s northeast. Showers likely on Thursday with a thunderstorm possible. Highs from the mid-50s to around 60. I'm meteorologist Lawrence Hayes with an Eye on the Sky.
0: Currently, it's 44 in Montpelier, 45 in St. Johnsbury, 48 in Rutland and Burlington, 53 in Brattleboro, 56 in Binnington, 9 degrees Celsius in Montreal. I'm Walter Parker. And next, we have one of the 6 Paris symphonies of Joseph Haydn. The most familiar 3 are the ones with nicknames: the Bear, the Hen, the Queen. But this is one without a nickname, and perhaps gets neglected a bit for that, but it's certainly as fine as any of the others of this set. The Symphony number 84 in E-flat of Haydn. This is the orchestra of the Age of Enlightenment, led by Sigiswald Kuykendall.

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Joseph Haydn's Symphony No. 84 in E-flat, one of his six Paris symphonies, played by the Orchestra of the Age of Enlightenment, Sigisdvald Kuyken directing. We have a Danish symphony by Carl Nielsen in just a moment here on Vermont Public Classical, funded by our sustainers and by the Flynn, presenting an evening with documentary filmmaker Ken Burns and his recent series on the American Revolution, 1 week from today, Wednesday, May 20th, flynnvt.org. And the Burlington Emergency and Veterinary Specialists, with care including dentistry, internal medicine, and ophthalmology. 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Next on Vermont Public Classical, the Symphony No. 1 in G minor of Danish composer Carl Nielsen. We'll hear the Royal Danish Orchestra, conducted by Pavel Berglund.

0: The Symphony No. 1 of Danish composer Carl Nielsen. We heard the Royal Danish Orchestra, conducted by Paavo Berglund, here on Vermont Public Classical. Listen this evening at 8 o'clock on Vermont Public Classical for the Vermont Symphony Orchestra in concert. We'll hear the Capriccio Espanol of Rimsky-Korsakov, conducted by Anthony Princiati, and Beethoven's Piano Concerto No. 3, played by Jonathan Biss, with Jamie Laredo conducting. That's 8 tonight, here on Vermont Public Classical, 90.1 WOXM Middlebury, 102.1 WVXR Randolph, 88.1 WNCH Norwich, 106.9 WVTI Brighton, 91.5 WVLR FM Lindenville, 107.5 WVER FM West Rutland, 91.1 WVNK Manchester, 95.1 WVTQ Sunderland Manchester, 90.9 WOXR Schuyler Falls Burlington, and on the Vermont Public app. The Sage City Symphony will perform the Brahms Double Concerto and Symphonic Metamorphosis of Hindemith, with choral music of Lily Boulanger, Sunday at 4 in Greenwall Auditorium of Bennington College. 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
1: This is a composer who was credited with the, quote, emancipation of dissonance. Arnold Schoenberg. He worked in Vienna and Berlin, but facing Nazi Germany's civil service restrictions when he was teaching at the Prussian Academy of Arts, he reaffirmed his Judaism, having converted to Lutheranism before, and immigrated to the United States teaching at UCLA. His concerto after Handel later this hour.

Andalusian Romance, Gil Shaham, the violinist, and the Orpheus Chamber Orchestra, the ensemble. Music by Pablo de Sarasate. More great music coming up. I'm Lynn Werfel. It's the 13th of May, and I welcome you. These are the Leuben brothers, Wolfgang and Hans, to play a sonata for two trumpets by Petronio Franceschini.

The Leuben brothers, Hans and Wolfgang, playing with the English Chamber Orchestra led by Simon Preston, the Sonata for Two Trumpets by Petronio Franceschini. This is music by Louise Ferranc, her Symphony No. 3, the finale with the National Orchestra of Metz.

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Vermont Public is a media sponsor for The Flynn, presenting an evening with historical documentary filmmaker Ken Burns on May 20th. Ken's most recent series examines the founding of our country and the American Revolution. 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

0: Angela Hewitt and the Piano Sonata No. 18 by Mozart.
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To wrap up, an unusual composition, it's by Arnold Schoenberg, a concerto after Handel with the New York Chamber Symphony and American String Quartet led by Gerard Schwartz.

0: Music by Arnold Schoenberg, a concerto after Handel with the American String Quartet, joining forces with the New York Chamber Symphony led by Gerard Schwartz. I'm Lynn Werfel.
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The overture from the 1739 opera Dardanus by Jean-Philippe Rameau. We heard the orchestra of the 18th century. 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I'm Ward Jacobson in on a, I was about to say a Monday, heaven forbid, it's Wednesday, we've made it to Wednesday, it's the 13th, hope your day's going well, maybe it feels like a Monday. May is Mental Health Awareness Month. Every weekday afternoon at this time, we invite you to take a pause, take a breath, and step into a piece of music and enjoy that mental space it creates.

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1: Feu follet. The fire within. My French, not the best. It was by the Finnish-born composer Laura Netzel, who moved to Sweden as a youngster. Her family moved to Stockholm when she was only a year old, and that's where she did most of her composing. We heard her music performed by pianist Simon Crawford Phillips.

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And from Higher Ground, announcing a second night of Gregory Alan Isaacoff with Vermont Symphony Orchestra, August 25th at Shelburne Museum. 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

I'm Ward Jacobson. It is listener-supported classical music on this Wednesday afternoon. Glad you're here. Iberia is the second movement and best-known portion of a larger work for orchestra, Images for Orchestra, Image for Orchestra, which is in three movements. Debussy originally planned the pieces for a couple of pianos, but came to

the realization that his visions required really the full palette of colors that a symphony orchestra provides, and yet another fabulous musical reflection of Spain from a very French composer. Here is that middle movement performed by the Dallas Symphony Orchestra.

0: Iberia, the second movement from the Image for Orchestra by Claude Debussy. It was the Dallas Symphony Orchestra. Eduardo Mata conducted.
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This next music offers a great example of Ottorino Respighi's skill as an orchestrator. Respighi was a scholar of early music, and he edited a number of works from 17th, 16th, and 15th century composers, as well as transcribing works by many Renaissance and early Baroque composers. And a great example of that are his Ancient Airs and Dances. This is the Suite number 2.

0: Well, Zarina Respighi, turning back to early 17th century music, music that accompanied dancers and singers, his Ancient Airs and Dances, Suite No. 2, was the Los Angeles Chamber Orchestra, conducted by Neville Mariner.
1: I'm Mark Breen. Welcome to Night Sky for Wednesday, May 13th. The constellation Virgo, representing the goddess Persephone, extends over a large expanse of the southeastern skies, the second largest of any constellation. Her cycle of viewing in the skies mirrors her essential story in the myth of Persephone and Demeter, rising each spring when the natural world comes back to life and setting in the fall as the growing season wraps up for the year. The myth tells of Persephone being abducted by her uncle, Hades, and brought to the underworld. There she ate pomegranate seeds, and because she tasted the fruit of the underworld, she could not leave. Her mother, Demeter, was so distraught that she neglected all vegetation, which then died. Zeus intervened, and Persephone was permitted to leave the underworld for the warm weather months. Demeter shows her joy by bringing the natural world back to life each spring, but then becomes distraught as Persephone leaves in the fall and vegetation dies once again. Thursday, we'll track Persephone in more detail on Night Sky. Night Sky is a production of Vermont Public and the Fairbanks Museum and Planetarium.
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This is the Composer's Datebook for May 13th. I'm John Burge. On today's date in 1875, American conductor Theodore Thomas, a passionate advocate for both old and new music, led the Cincinnati May Festival in the first American performance of Johann Sebastian Bach's Magnificat. Bach composed this work in 1723, originally for Christmas use in Leipzig, then revised the score in 1733. The American premiere, 142 years later, was also revised since the original instrumentation was expanded for a large 19th century orchestra. And Bach probably would have been astonished at the size of the Cincinnati chorus. Bach's Magnificat served as the opener for a festival performance of Beethoven's Ninth Symphony. The Beethoven was a huge success, and Cincinnati newspapers reported that Ninth Symphomania was breaking out in their city. But the newspapers were less impressed with Bach's Magnificat. The Cincinnati Commercial opined, "The work is difficult in the extreme. Most of the chorus abounds with rambling subdivisions. We consider the Magnificat the weakest thing the chorus has undertaken, possessing no dramatic character and incapable of conveying the magnitude of the labor that has been expended upon its inconsequential intricacies." Well, whatever they thought in 1875, we suspect American audiences and performers have gotten a little more used to Bach's inconsequential intricacies since then. Composer's Datebook is produced by APM, American Public Media, in conjunction with the American Composers Forum, reminding you that all music was once new.

Frolic from the Suite of Five Dances from Carnival by Montague Ring, who was born Amanda Aldridge in 1866. British opera singer, teacher. She composed love songs, suites, sambas, and light orchestral music under that pseudonym. And we heard Rochelle Sennett play the piano. Good to be with you on this Wednesday afternoon. Hope your day is going well. I'm Ward Jacobson with classical music, and hope you can stick around. We will hear from the brilliant 16-year-old mind of Felix Mendelssohn a little bit later here, just ahead, actually, about 3 or 4 minutes away. We will hear music from an Armenian composer and musicologist. We will hear something from the Irish composer, T.C. Kelly. There's Percy Grainger, Franz Schubert, all waiting for you ahead this hour.

Oh, a nice little dose of Bach, the little G minor fugue performed by the Canadian Brass. Well, I promised you a little taste of the genius of Felix Mendelssohn at age 16. And yes, he got a lot of attention and still gets a lot of attention for what he did when he was 16. Did not get his driver's license. He composed his octet in C major. And this is the finale, played by the Meloria String Quartet.

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0: stirring, sensational. I could go on and on about that finale, about the entire work from Opus 20, the Octet in C Major by Felix Mendelssohn, and I was remiss. I only gave four of the players. I said the Meliora String Quartet, but they were also joined, of course, by the Cleveland Quartet. You need eight to play an octet, so my mistake. Cleveland and the Meliora String Quartet performing there. Next, after the break, we'll hear some music not only from Ireland, but from Armenia, so stay close.
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1: Org. Gayana Chebotaryan. She is an Armenian composer and musicologist, and among her many supporters was the great Russian composer Dmitri Shostakovich. Here are some of her music, Preludes, numbers 4 and 6, F-sharp minor, performed by Sahan Arzurni.

At the piano was Sahan Arzrouni, performing music by Gana Shobotarian, preludes 4 and 6 in F-sharp minor. The O'Carillon Suite in Baroque style is a 1977 orchestral work by the Irish composer Thomas C. Kelly, also known as T.C. Kelly. It reimagines tunes by the Harper composer Turlough O'Carillon in a structured Baroque concerto-like style. Here it is, performed by the Irish Chamber Orchestra.

0: Some music from the late 70s by Thomas C. Kelly, looking back at the Baroque, a O'Carillon suite in Baroque style. And we heard it performed by the Irish Chamber Orchestra, Fionnuala Hunt conducted.
1: From the Vermont Public Classical Concert Digest, two notable requiems will be performed in the area this week. The Onion River Chorus, led by Richard Riley, will perform the Requiem Mass of Luigi Cherubini, Friday, May 15th and Saturday, May 16th at 7:30 at Montpelier Unitarian Church. Get the details at onionriverchorus.org. 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

This is music that Percy Grainger composed based on something he was whistling. You know how you walk along and you whistle a tune and it may be just kind of a bunch of tunes, and then all of a sudden something comes together and you think, wow, did I just make that up? What am I whistling here? That's what happened to him. He was on a 3-day walk in the Scottish Highlands, summer of 1900.

Marc-Andre Hamplin at the piano played a walking tune by Percy Grainger. And next we're going to hear the final movement, the finale from the Symphony No. 9 in C, the great C major symphony by Franz Schubert. It was only discovered by Robert Schumann a decade after Schubert's death. Oh, thankfully it was discovered. Here's the Chamber Orchestra of Europe.

The finale from the Symphony No. 9, the great C major symphony by Franz Schubert. Claudio Abbado led the Chamber Orchestra of Europe. I'm Ward Jacobson. Thanks for tuning in.

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0: Well, there's a brand new recording out with violinist Gil Shaham performing music by Samuel Coleridge Taylor, Antony Dvorak, and Curtis Stewart. The album also features the Virginia Symphony Orchestra and conductor and music director Eric Jacobson. You know that name from The Knights. Well, the recording's program spans over a century of music, and it explores the violin concerto as a medium for cultural identity and historical reflection. It's this week's new classical tracks, which you can find at yourclassical.org, or just stay tuned. We're going to hear some of this music from Samuel Coleridge Taylor coming up in about half an hour, right here.
1: 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I'm Julie Amacher.
2: People have been telling me for, I think, more than 30 years, oh, you have to learn the Coleridge Taylor. You have to know, you need to learn the Coleridge Taylor. And I didn't get around to it. And I guess it was a COVID project. It's one of the great masterpieces. I really love it.
1: Violinist Gil Shaham was so excited to collaborate with Eric Jacobson and the Virginia Symphony Orchestra to perform the violin concerto in G minor by British composer Samuel Coleridge Taylor. That performance appears on his latest recording.
2: And we are so lucky to have that piece. And it's thanks to the great American violinist Maud Powell. She was the one who commissioned it, and she was the one who premiered it, and it's thanks to her that it made the trip across the Atlantic.
1: And almost got lost, or it did get lost, didn't it? And he had to rewrite it. Tell us the story about this. I mean, it's amazing that it even exists.
2: You know, people used to say it was lost on the Titanic, you know? And I'm not sure if that's exactly right. But if I remember correctly, it was a piece written to be premiered in Norfolk, Connecticut. He had sent it over, and the ship didn't make the crossing. And Coleridge Taylor had to rewrite all the parts from memory.
1: You mentioned how you like those English-sounding concertos, and you've even said that this one kind of sounds like Edward Elgar, a little Edwardian. Can you tell me a little bit more about that? What you hear that makes it sound similar?
2: I do think it's Elgarian. I feel like it's a similar orchestration. There's a certain way the narrative is told in the piece that reminds me of, you know, those great Elgar symphonies or even the Elgar violin concerto. We do know that Elgar was a supporter of Coleridge Taylor and was an admirer of his music and his writing. And Coleridge Taylor, in turn, we know, studied Elgar. And he was also a student of Brahms and Dvorak. His goal, in some ways, was to do for African music what Dvořák had done for, you know, for Czech music, or I guess what they called Bohemian music at the time. Yeah, so some of the material in the concerto is meant to sound like melodies from his homeland, from Sierra Leone, and some of them were meant to sound like African music maybe that would have been heard in America.
1: You brought up Dvorak, and Dvorak is also featured on this recording. Tell me about some of the similarities between these two composers, what they're doing, and why it makes such a great connection to have them both featured on this recording.
2: You know, Dvorak was how I met Eric Jacobson. In one of our first meetings, we were playing in Brooklyn together, both of us. And he played a Dvorak symphony. He was conducting The Knights. we started talking, and we thought, well, maybe it would be a good idea one day to do Dvořák Violin Concerto. Fast forwarding to a couple of years ago to the Virginia Symphony, where Eric was music director, we played this program with the Dvořák Violin Concerto, and we thought it would make sense to include the Coleridge Taylor Concerto along with it. And that's how this recording came about.
1: The new recording features works by Samuel Coleridge Taylor, Dvorak, and Curtis Stewart, featuring violinist Gil Shaham. To hear the full conversation, download the extended podcast. 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I'm Julie Elmacher.
0: 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Well, in 1875, Georges Bizet gave us Carmen, a very Spanish-sounding opera produced by a Frenchman who had never set foot in Spain. And to this day, it is the work that first comes to mind when you hear the name Bizet. Now, tragically, 3 months to the day after its premiere and on the night of its 23rd performance, Bizet died at the age of 36, never to witness any of Carmen's phenomenal popularity all over the world. Here's the St. Louis Symphony Orchestra to give you a little taste of Carmen.

0: Oh, so many great tunes from Carmen. We heard from, in fact, so many great tunes. There were two suites of music from the opera. We heard The New Guard and The Bohemian Dance from the Carmen Suite No. 2 by Georges Bizet. Leonard Slatkin conducted the St. Louis Symphony Orchestra. Up next, we hear some music from the...
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0: Shigenori Kudo was the flutist. Naoko Yoshino played harp. A sonata for those two instruments, a sonata in F major by Jean-Baptiste Kumpfels. Coming up next, we'll hear some of that new music from this week's new classical tracks. It features Gil Shaham and the Virginia Symphony Orchestra.
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1: Well, Julie Allmacher's guest on New Classical Tracks this week is violinist Gil Shaham, who talks about his latest recording. 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It's an album that also features the Virginia Symphony Orchestra and conductor and music director Eric Jacobson. It highlights Samuel Coleridge Taylor's violin concerto in G minor, Antonin Dvorak's violin concerto in A minor, and the world premiere recording of F. Harper from The Famous People by composer and violinist Curtis Stewart. 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In the meantime, here's a little taste of the music. It's the third movement of Samuel Coleridge Taylor's violin concerto in G minor.

0: Gil Shaham with the Virginia Symphony Orchestra, led by Eric Jacobson. The third movement, the Violin Concerto in G Minor by Samuel Coleridge Taylor, part of this week's New Classical Tracks. 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
1: Hello there, and welcome to Exploring Music. It's Bill McLaughlin here, and this week we are listening to music of Béla Bartók. One of the elements that emerges most strongly in Bartók is his absolute fascination with folk music of all sorts, which took him in the spring of 1913 to North Africa. Bartók was fascinated with music of the Berber people, and it shows up almost immediately in his music. Check out one of the violin duos. Number 42 is called Arabian Song.

Well, there's a composer who doesn't waste anyone's time. Béla Bartók, Violin Duo No. 42, Arabian Song, played by Eugene Drucker and Philip Setzer. And it was Philip taking the second violin part in that recording who kept playing that little passage at the beginning, all minor thirds. And we'll hear that same minor third motif transposed a little bit higher up to F and D in the second string quartet of Bartók, which was written in the years 1915-17, just a couple of years after he got back from North Africa. This quartet movement opens with this passage. Could that be any more dissonant? This is an augmented fourth, and then a half step, then up a fourth and another augmented fourth, and then pretty soon, check it out.

the Takacs Quartet just thundering out that minor third there at the very end. The second movement of the second string quartet of Béla Bartók, based upon North African motifs. That North African trip was taken in 1913, and with 1914 came the opening of the Great War, and that began to cut down severely on Bartók's opportunity to go out into the countryside and collect folk tunes. He wrote, "The outbreak of the war hit me very hard because it put an end to my work. Only a small part of Hungary remained open to my studies, so I continued to work there under hampered conditions." But of course, he was also working in Budapest, teaching at the Academy of Music, and working on a very unusual ballet score. In English, we usually call it the Miraculous Mandarin. And if you found these stories of Bartók's earlier stage expeditions, Bluebeard's Castle and the Wooden Prince, a little creepy, try out Miraculous Mandarin. It's really lurid. So here's the story. It's the worst years of the war. There are a couple of thugs. Let's say they're in Budapest. They find a young woman on the streets. She's desperate. She's hungry. She's frightened, especially of them, and she has good reason to be. They threaten her, make her stand by the window of their apartment building. She dances and lures passers-by into the building. As she dances seductively, the thugs leap out from behind the screens, give the fellow a thorough thumping, and relieve him of his purse and throw him out onto the street. Bartók finds a wonderful and very unsettling harmonic language to create an air of menace for this ballet. The violins keep playing a scale, which starts down on their low G. Okay, you know what the next note is, right? G. But no, it's G sharp. Shocking. Meanwhile, the piano is setting up this clatter, a tremolo of two chords. The first one is this, second, this, together. And the winds are playing that same sort of material here. You know what? There's no way the piano can suggest this glorious, menacing music. Bill, can we play about the first 10 or 15 seconds of Miraculous Mandarin?

Uh-oh, trouble. The trombones are in on a C-sharp. Against all of this G-bass stuff, more tritones. It's not all meanness, of course. It wouldn't lure anybody into an apartment building with that. We need music for the young girl. Hers is consonant and slow. It's an open fifth, A to E. Clarinet plays this. Again, and once more. And then comes a very unusual character. Very tall, a man of distinctly Asian appearance. Pentatonic, I guess vaguely Chinese-sounding tune. Bartok builds up a harmony of it all in tritones. It's the Mandarin, and the thugs cannot subdue him. This is a horrible story, but it's a fantastic piece of orchestral music. And let's listen to a great Hungarian conductor, Eugene Ormandy, with his Philadelphia Orchestra play for us now the suite from Béla Bartók's The Miraculous Mandarin.

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Eugene Normandy and the Philadelphia Orchestra giving us the suite from the Miraculous Mandarin of Béla Bartók, music composed 1918-19. Not heard until 1926, 8 years later, because the Hungarian situation politically was very complicated. There was the brief appearance of a communist government under a man named Béla Kun, and then much more right-wing, I would say actually fascist government took over for quite a while. And they were not about to allow the public performance of a ballet with such a salacious theme as The Miraculous Mandarin. In fact, I think this work is still maybe more successful as a concert suite. You can use your imagination, and that's lurid enough. You're tuned into Exploring Music, and this week we're exploring the life and music and world of Béla Bartók. Have a look at our website and drop us a line while you're there. You'll find us at exploringmusic.org. Yeah, things were rough after the war. 1920, the Treaty of Trianon took away from Hungary two-thirds of its territory and about half of its population. And sadly for Bartók, this was all of the areas which he loved to roam, looking for folk tunes. Here's a letter of Bartók, dated May of 1921. "I have no time for composing, even if I were in the right mood for it. But my mood is far from right, and no wonder. I am hopelessly cut off from the one thing which is as necessary to me as fresh air is to other people, the possibility of going on with my studies of folk music in the countryside." Happily at this time, there was a wonderful young Hungarian violinist named Jeli Daranyi. I went around for years calling her Jelly Daranyi, but no, it's Jeli, and must be Jeli, because yam don't shake like that. No, wait a minute, that's from the blues show. Jeli Daranyi was the grandniece of Joseph Joachim, a marvelous violinist, the man for whom Johannes Brahms had written his great violin concerto. Jeli and her sister, they were both very good violinists, had both been pupils of Béla Bartók at the Music Academy, and they commissioned him to write a violin sonata. He accepted. In fact, he wrote two. Let's hear the first movement of the second violin sonata. This is very Hungarian music. It's folk-derived. It's not folk tunes. Lyrical, melancholy. We're going to be hearing Christian Tetzlaff and the Norwegian pianist Leif Ove Andsnes.

Christian Tetzlaff, the violinist with pianist Leif Ove Andsnes, playing the first movement of the second violin sonata of Béla Bartók, music written in 1923 for the Hungarian violinist Jéli Daranyi. I'm afraid Bartók was falling under the spell of Miss Daranyi. She was young, intelligent, beautiful to look at, played the violin fabulously well, as she had the sense not to fall in love with her former teacher. But she continued to enchant composers. Back in England, Vaughan Williams wrote her a marvelous piece, and when Ravel first met Jéli Daranyi, he invited her to dinner. It was a big dinner party. Around 11 p.m., Ravel requested some gypsy specialties from Jéli. She didn't quit playing till 5 in the morning, and this is what it turned into. Cigan.

Wow, there is gypsy music. In fact, that's literally what Ravel's title means, Tzigane, in the gypsy style. Daniel Hope, marvelous young English violinist, playing with Sebastian Knauer, who is not playing the piano, he's playing something called the luthiel, music composed by Maurice Ravel for the Hungarian violinist Jeli Taranyi, who had been introduced to Ravel by Béla Bartók, who had at one brief moment romantic hopes. And here's a man, a few words when it came to women. I'll give you a little story about how he and his first wife got together. We had to go back before the war. I think it's maybe 1906 or 7 or 8 or something like that. Marta shows up at Bartók's piano class in Budapest to take lessons. He's obviously interested in her and she in him. 2 years later, he awakes one morning. He's living at home with his mother, goes off to the academy, gives a piano lesson to the now 16-year-old Marta, and brings her home for lunch, and happens to mention to his mom, oh, by the way, Marta will be living with us now. We've just been married. That was it. And it seemed, oh, I guess about 15 years later, as if dissolving that marriage was almost as easy for Bartók. He fell in love with yet another pianist, Dita was her name. At this point, Bartók turns around to his first wife, Marta, and said, look, my dear, there's no sense in all three of us being unhappy. I think it should be only you. Dita and I are going off. Whew. And I thought some of the guys I knew were rough. In any case, I'd like to play you a beautiful piece composed by Bartók and dedicated to his new wife, Dita, who became his soulmate for the rest of his days. From Village Scenes, we'll hear the lullaby with Joan Forsman and the New York Philharmonic conducted by Pierre Boulez.

The lullaby from Village Scenes, that was Joan Forsman, Pierre Boulez conducting the New York Philharmonic. And just time for a little slip of a big piece now before we say goodbye for today. This is a piece from 1930 called Cantata Profana. This recording we're going to hear is the very last recording of Sir George Schulte, a pupil of Bartók. Listen to this section of Cantata Profana and remember that it's composed in 1930, because I have a question for you afterwards.

We're fading out of the first section of Bartók's Cantata Profana from the year 1930. Now, here's the question. Did that remind you, as it did me, of Carmina Burana, in a way?

And the second part of the question, which one came first? Bartók came first by 7 years. This is 1930, and Orff's masterpiece, Carmina Burana, with the same kind of wild, exultant choral writing, comes 7 years later. And that's all the time we have for Bartók today. But in tomorrow's show, let's see what's on. Bartók Piano Concerto, a piece he wrote for Benny Goodman, music for strings, percussion, and celeste. Gil Shaham playing the second concerto. Wow, you don't want to miss this. In the meantime, more beautiful music right here, so stay put. See you tomorrow. 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Our production assistants are Ella Pinsloop, Eric Opland, Adela Skoronsky, and Weston Williams. Rebecca Neistat is the WFMT production and syndication manager. 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I'm Bill McLaughlin. 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

This is the VSO on VPR Classical, the Vermont Symphony Orchestra in concert. I'm Walter Parker. This week, we have music from the first two concerts of the VSO's 80th season, 2014 to 2015. Anthony Princiati conducts Rimsky-Korsakov's Capriccio Espanol, and Jamie Laredo is on the podium for Beethoven's Piano Concerto No. 3, featuring Jonathan Biss. But we'll begin with something from the VSO's A Night at the Opera in December of 2003. Anthony Princiati conducts Mozart's Marriage of Figaro Overture.